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But Peter tied the other end of the rope to the tree. 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

0: And winding up the procession, Grandfather and the cat. Grandfather tossed his head discontentedly.
1: Well, and if Peter hadn't caught the wolf, what then?

0: If I won it twice, I would have been the first two-time winner. But I didn't win, and I ended up with a great partner anyway. So,
1: so you really did win.
0: I really did win. I won the whole thing when it really came down to it. But yes, I did win it in the when I was in my 20s. I forget the year, so long ago.
1: What was your strategy to win it?
0: You know, it was
2: desperate.
3: Just stay single the entire contest.
0: Yeah, it was. I was running a lot, so I was like skinny and looked a lot better than I do now. And also,
2: yeah, this is a show.
0: I was funny. I don't know. I was funny. None of the other guys were. They were all like very serious, and I was fun, and that it worked wonders in that moment. So
2: I've never found humor to help. Mike, I guess.
3: So Eric, you were Destination Toledo. What's your role at Destination Toledo?
0: So I am a marketing specialist there. So I kind of touch a lot of different projects over there. I'm more so our mission is kind of two lane. We have people who really focus on that leisure side of, hey, we have Sauter Village, we have the zoo, we have, you know, all these great things for people to come and enjoy. But there's kind of the secret thing that we also
3: he's trying
0: have.
3: To get you to read his hat.
0: We'll get there.
2: Okay.
0: We'll get there. You get shot at a lot. You get plugged.
1: So desperate.
0: I know. He's so meaty.
2: Yeah. Sorry, just working all of your behalfs.
0: But there's, you know, half of our team also works on, we have like a sales side that works to bring conventions and, you know, sports events, things like that, that are, oh, you, Ohio has like a tow truck association. We'll bring in, they do a, you know, they do
3: seriously?
0: Like a, yeah. Yeah, there's an association for
1: they're
0: everything. We're finding it out.
3: Okay. I think somebody on the show that said there's an association, maybe it was Callie said there's an association.
1: Of associations.
3: Yes. So associations.
0: Yes. So there's all these kind of niche things that.
2: But I do want to pause just for a second. And Eric, you and I, full disclosure, are friends.
0: And we use the word lightly, but yeah.
2: Well, I didn't use it. It was insincere. So you don't have to promote the top of it.
1: He did use air quotes.
2: I am saying that your name, right? It is pronounced Eric. But I think a lot of people think that people just call and these conventions just come. This is tireless work.
0: Yeah, it's a lot of relationship building. There's a lot of things that when we have our team go out to these trade shows and these events that don't bear fruit for years because, you know, when it comes to like 2026, we're not booking anything for this year because this stuff has already been booked in 2022, 2023. People are doing this stuff years out.
2: Yes, that's a great point. How long is, you are truly 3 years ahead of time, if you will. I mean, you, not you personally, because I do know you, but I mean, others on the team are
0: they're
2: out
0: of years in advance. Yeah, I guess it depends on the group, but like a lot of these, three is kind of a good average number. Some kind of just do it maybe 1 year in advance, especially smaller things that don't have as many needs. But yeah, these start with it. These trade shows and things, they build a relationship with somebody, and it's a constant churn of how can we help you? What can we do to serve you?
1: What kind of payola does the tow truck association need to come here, for example?
0: You know,
1: what are they looking for?
0: I guess most of these places are really looking for comfort and service. I mean, sometimes there is levels of sponsorship or needs and wants of things they want. Hey, can we get a break on this? But for the most part, they want to go where their business is wanted. And, you know, and we talk
2: relationship building, you said it.
0: Well, and there's a lot of stuff too with bigger cities is that something like, you know, this, we'll just continue to use this tow truck thing. Maybe it's only like 150 people. Somewhere like Columbus, that might not mean a whole lot to them. Where here, we're like, yeah, let's get you into the Glass City Center and roll out, you know, our best venue and really kind of roll out the red carpet for some of this stuff because we are, you know, being a mid-sized city, we want to invite as many people as we can to come experience.
3: We're talking with Eric Strayer with Destination Toledo. Eric, it is Restaurant Week this week.
0: It is.
3: Kicked off yesterday.
0: Yeah.
3: Talk to me about, you guys have got a Restaurant Week passport that you've been working on. What is that?
0: So the digital passport, if you go to restaurantweektoledo.com, it's right on the website to download. And that's going to be your passport to get all the, see who all the participating restaurants are. Mm-hmm. Take a look at their menu. So all the restaurants do some sort of prefix menu, whether it's a course dinner or doing specials. So taking a peek at those menus, seeing what you want to eat. And then it's nice
2: when any restaurants again this. It's staggering.
0: It's staggering. And the fact that I didn't actually remember the exact number speaks volumes about my preparation.
2: No, but that's okay. But it's so
0: it's a lot. It's more than 40. It's like around 50 this year.
2: Awesome.
0: It keeps growing, getting more and more delicious. And I feel like there's kind of a level of competition with the restaurants. Like everyone wants to kind of, whether it was at the kickoff party with the bites that were presented
2: which was great.
0: Or you know, or the menus themselves, they want to showcase what they do best and what they offer. And so there's a lot of delicious options. And with the pass, you can digitally check in at these places.
2: What was your favorite?
0: My favorite bike, look, registry,

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0: Tomorrow about this time, we'll have a better sense of what Kevin Warsh and the gang at the Fed are thinking about this economy and how they would like to handle it. As we sit here today, though, while Warsh is not exactly an enigma, he's also not exactly the most talkative chairman the Fed's ever had. So we're going to do a little preview of what might be coming tomorrow and what it might mean. And we're going to do that with Claudia Sahm. She's the chief economist at New Century Advisors. Also, once upon a time, she spent more than a decade working at the central bank. Claudia, welcome to the program. Good to have you on.
1: Great to be here today.
0: Seems to me that the first thing we ought to talk about, obviously, when talking about the Fed, is inflation these days. What do we know about how Chairman Warsh measures and thinks about inflation?
1: We know that Chair Warsh thinks inflation is too high. We don't know as much about exactly how he measures it or exactly what he thinks behind it, but he has been unequivocal that inflation is too high and that he will get it down.
0: Yeah, but he's got this thing he likes to talk about, this trimmed mean, which we've gone over on this program in the past, which is different than actual, you know, PCE, Personal Consumption Expenditures Index, as we've talked about a zillion times on this program. But it does sort of narrow the range of, number one, prices, and number two, outcomes that the chairman's looking at.
1: When Chair Warsh has talked about inflation, and particularly this discussion of the trimmed mean or trimmed averages, it really fits in a discussion of where is inflation headed. And sometimes to get a better picture of where inflation is headed, you might want to take out some of the outliers, right? And then and the trimmed mean or core inflation, taking out food and energy, mm-hmm. that can take out some outliers. That does not mean that is the target. Like what the Fed is really trying to do is get overall inflation down. Everything counts. Kevin Warsh mentioned the trimmed averages in his confirmation hearing, but then in his congressional testimony in recent weeks, he said, well, I don't mean the Dallas Fed PC trimmed mean. I don't have a preferred measure. So we're kind of back to the drawing board on exactly what Kevin Warsh is looking at when he talks about inflation.
0: So what does that make you think? You've studied the Fed for a long time. You've worked at the Fed. You are a trained observer here. What do you take from that?
1: It makes me uncomfortable. You know, there's a catchphrase about the Fed that they're data driven. And I think that really is important. You need to have the yardstick that measures success. And you need to really follow the data. And so the fact that I don't have a good sense of how Kevin Warsh thinks about the data, what he's looking at, it's a little unsettling. And it may just be he doesn't want to share it because he doesn't want to bias all of us to just look at one measure and not look at all the measures. But it's an uneasy feeling. And if nothing else, it's an unfamiliar feeling. I'm used to listening to Fed chairs talk a lot about the data in great detail. And that's not his approach.
0: What do you make of the reaction that people are having to the chairman's decision not to do the whole forward guidance thing, right? There's been some commentary out there about, oh, it's going to increase volatility. There's been others saying, you know, this is fine. We can deal with this. We'll just react to what the data says. What do you make of it?
1: It is a change. You know, we have a leadership change at the Fed. It's important to understand the new leader. I think it gets a little blown out of proportion, right? At this moment, we don't need the Fed holding markets' hands. Unfortunately, Kevin Warsh has seemed to lump that takeaway forward guidance into taking away the reaction function. What is really helpful is to know what are the contingency plans? What would it take for the Fed to raise rates? What data are you looking at? How are you evaluating? What's your time scale? It has still come out from the Fed. We're getting in some of the committee documents like the minutes, but it sure would be nice to hear the Fed chair say it. But I don't think we'll hear that from him. That is not a path he wants to go down right now.
0: Yeah, no. I will say you sound pretty calm. You're vigilant, but you sound like you're okay with what's happening.
1: By and large, we're in a pretty good place. I'm trying to keep things in perspective. You know, pay attention to the changes happening at the Fed. I'm skeptical about a lot of the changes. I'm watching very closely. But no one should pretend the Fed was perfect before Kevin Warsh came in. So I'm trying to keep a balanced view of all this and very thankful that we're not in a crisis situation in the economy. It's great to have these kind of more intellectual debates about how the Fed does its work as opposed to some big problem that we're trying to get through.
0: Claudia Sahm, longtime Fed watcher, also used to be a longtime Fed employee, now chief economist at New Century Advisors. Claudia, thanks very much for your time. I appreciate it.

0: were talking earlier, Claudia Sahm and I, about which way the wind is blowing at the Warsh Fed, how the new chairman's thinking about inflation, and with it, what the central bank is going to do on interest rates. And while we're all going to feel whatever changes they make or don't make in one way or another, if you're a would-be home buyer, I'm going to bet you'd be very interested in what happens tomorrow. So we've called Vivian Geller. She's the chief financial officer at Pacific Trust Group. That's a mortgage lender here in Los Angeles. Vivian, welcome back to the program.
1: Thank you, Kai. It's always nice to be back.
0: I'm going
1: to
0: throw a number at you here. I want you to give me your reaction. 6.58%. That's what Freddie Mac says the 30-year fixed average rate is. Discuss, please.
1: Well, Kai, we were expecting it to go down, as I had said last year. And of course, you know, this war happened and energy prices skyrocketed across Europe, of course, and a lot of parts of the world. And so here we are with 6.5% rates.
0: And here we are with you being in the real estate business. Well, I mean, what's that doing to you? It cannot be good, right?
1: Well, it's certainly not helping, although we are still seeing, you know, the stock market's doing well. So we're seeing, you know, a lot of cash buyers and high-end markets and the second home market, people that have been on the sidelines. They realize that this is probably going to be a while. So they're just jumping off the sidelines and starting to look around a little bit. There's been more inventory this year than there has been in a while.
0: What I hear you saying is people just got tired of waiting, right?
1: Yeah, for the most part. There's certainly no anticipation for rates to go down. We know the Federal Reserve is meeting today and tomorrow. Mm-hmm. I think there's a 62% chance that rates will remain, a small chance that they might go up, but they're not going to come down.
0: Did you used to have to pay this much attention to the Fed? Sorry, this is just a little sidebar.
1: No, yeah. Absolutely. Yeah, you're absolutely right. No, we didn't, especially, you know, prior to 5-6 years ago, certainly prior to COVID, we weren't like sitting here waiting in anticipation to see what's going on.
0: Right. So crystal ball this for me. You know, if rates stay where they are and maybe even go up.

and still we cross. Their blood runs through my veins, and so does their purpose.

The hush before the crossing, the pulse of fear and hope, the rhythm of courage in motion. The heartbeat in the silence. The sound of feet entering in water. Let it hold the breath, the burden, the hope, and let it leave us with this truth.